0: That's the new album from India Raimi. The album's called Villain Era, and that was the tune Nobody's Coming from India Raimi. Before that, the music of Paul Dukas. It's the guy who wrote the Sorcerer's Apprentice. And this is about the only other thing I've ever seen from him. He was one of those guys who burnt all of his papers before he died, so there's only a few of his pieces made it through. That was one of them, called Villanelle. We heard Dennis Brain on the French horn and Gerald Moore at the piano with the music of Paul Dukas. Started off with the Michael O'Neill Quintet with Kenny Washington on the vocals and their version of Agua de Beber. Brings us to 5:16. Time for this message from our friend in the corner, Mr. Machine.
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0: Well, thank you once again, Mr. Machine, bringing us the information, bringing us to 5:17 as we continue with this episode of the Darkling Eclectica. We've got Brendan Power up here next. His album's called The New Irish Harmonica, so that should give you some clue as to what you're in store for here. Brendan Power and his group, we're going to hear The Jolly Beggarman and Crowley's Reel right here on KUCI.

0: Well, thank you very kindly there. That was Foy Vance. A new album in here at the station called The Wake. We heard When I See You at the Right Time. Before that, the J.J. Johnson and Kai Winding Trombone Octet with their take on No Moon at All. Then we start off with Brendan Power, the new Irish harmonica, the Jolly Beggarman and Crowley's Reel. Brings us to 5:28 here at KUCI. Time for another message from our friend in the corner, Mr. Machine.
1: Need to brush up on your biking skills? Biking hand signals let cars around you know which way you plan to turn. Remember, these should all be done with your left hand and arm, unless otherwise listed. 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For a sudden stop or decrease of speed, extend your left arm out and downward beyond the side of your bike, also at a 90-degree angle. Now you're all set. Stay alert and bike safe.
0: Well, thank you very kindly there, Mr. Machine, bringing us the information, bringing us to 5:29, according to the massive KUCI in-house atomic clock. So we've got about half an hour here to go till Omakase takes over KUCI's airwaves at 6 o'clock. It's the Darkling Eclectica, though. We're going to be here until 6 o'clock. We're going to be turning now to the group The Westerlies. It's two trumpet players and two trombone players. We're going to hear The Band with Muddy, the name of the tune, from The Westerlies. That's right here on KUCI.

That's Robert Earl Keen, from back in the days when he was known as Robert Earl Keen Jr. His album No Kind Dancer, we heard the tune No Kind Dancer. Before that, the Klezmerim, recorded live at the Odeon Theater in Amsterdam decades ago. Jazz Babies of the Ukraine is the album, we heard Moldovanka. And we started off with the Westerlies, and a tune called The Band with Muddy. Brings us to 5:42. We're going to squeeze a few more tunes in here before 6 o'clock when Omakase takes over KUCI's airwaves. We've got Martin Denny and his group from the album Exotica. This is Busy Port. Martin Denny right here on KUCI.

0: The music of Roy Shield, performed by the Bo Hunks, a tune called The Crow Hop. It's the sort of thing you could hear in the background of Laurel and Hardy movies or Little Rascals, Charlie Chase, all those sorts of things. That's what Roy Shield specialized in, was writing the background music for films that weren't silent when suddenly they weren't silent. They needed music. So there he was, The Crow Hop. Before that, the Red Clay Ramblers with Hiawatha's Lullaby. And we started off with the music of Martin Denny and Busy Port. Brings us to 5:51. We've got one more message from Mr. Machine before we start wrapping the program up for the week.
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0: Well, thank you very kindly there, Mr. Machine. 5:52, that'll just about do it for this episode of the Darkling Eclectica. Next week, it will continue to be May. It's just started, after all. We'll have episode 2197, featuring part 4 of the Rutabaga stories by Carl Sandburg. There'll probably be other stuff as well going on during the course of the program. Stay tuned. Coming up at 6 o'clock, Omakase, over these very airwaves. We're going to be going out with the David Grisman Quintet, a tune called Japan, Opus 23, and then, of course, the Mills Brothers. So until next week, we bid you all a very fond good evening. The Darkling Eclectica is produced for Hey, Your Nose is on Fire Industries by Carmen Lekertai. All rights reserved. And good night, Pian Farchanur, wherever you are.

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I'm Real Scold Code for the last hour. You've been listening to special guest, Life Coach in the mix. We got them for another hour. Stay tuned. We'll be right back after these messages.

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Chubby baby, I'm your lover man. 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

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I'm your host, Gold Code. The last 2 hours, you've been listening to special guests, life coach, aka Joe Rodriguez and Dave the Robot. Always a pleasure to have him on the show. 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So if you're interested in that, check that out. 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

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Huge shout out to Gold Coat and Life Coach for another fabulous show. Always so good to come into the station and feel that energy of the live mix. Tonight I've got new music at 9, we've got rockabilly, and we've got some alt-country too. So please stay tuned for Howdelicious.

I'm going to get this show started with some new music. Well, it's not new, but it's newer, I guess. Music that's about 6 months old, I'd say. I've got some Stephanie Lambring with Two-Faced. I've got some Crow Boys. We'll see what else I can dig up. So please stay tuned for all of that and so much more right here on Howdelicious.

thought I'd start the show focusing on music that came out in the last 18 months or so. We heard music there from the Vandaliers, Life Behind Bars. Good stuff from the Vandaliers. The band Lula, Can't Please Them All. Ain't that the truth? West of Texas, I only listen to heartbreak songs, and I'm sure they have more than that one album out, but that is all I have of West of Texas, so I need to get more West of Texas, clearly. Silverada, Something I'm Working On. We heard music from Crowboys and Bootstraps, and I never know if it's the Crowboys or Crowboys, but on the listing it just says Crowboys, so there you have it. Margo Price with Mike Campbell doing Ways to Be Wicked, of course, the beautiful, beautiful song made famous by, why am I blanking on their name right now? It'll come back to me. And we started things off. Maria McKee, thank you. And Stephanie Lambring started us off with Two-Faced from her album Radio. What was the name of that album? I don't have it. All right, we're off to a fabulous start here on Howdylicious. Stay tuned for more music. I've got music coming up from Scott H. Byram. He's going to be playing in town, so get ready for that. He is a fabulous Dirty Old One-Man Band. And we've got so much more coming up right after these announcements on Howdylicious. Stay tuned.

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Music right there from Sean Burns and Lost Country. Roll, Big Wheels, Roll, from his album. It's about trucking. I can't remember the title. I'm having some kind of brain problem tonight. Jason Eddie and Taylor Honeycutt with Burn It Down. Scott H. Byron with Single Again. White Horse, If the Loneliness Don't Kill Me. We heard music from Shara Shook and the Disarmers. Revelations. We started that set with J.D. McPherson and Sunshine, Getaway, and Webb Wilder and the Beatniks, New Day. 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So glad you're joining us this evening. We're going to take it up to 9 o'clock. And then we'll have some new music, new at 9. So stay tuned for that and so much more right here on Howdylicious.

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Music right there from the Red Clay Strays. Demons in Your Choir. It's brand new music from the Red Clay Strays. He's got a really powerful voice. That's really cool. Kevin Carducci, Open Up the Honky Tonks. Real authenticity there. Real authentic voice. Matt Hillier, formerly of 1100 Springs. Second time around. Beautiful song there. Beautifully produced. Kind of Americana with the strings. Very nice. Nathan Evans Fox, Little Bit of Shine. We heard the Vindies, Same Stars. That's brand new from them. It was brand new. Like, I opened it right before I came to the station. And Aaron Lee Tajin with Lost and Alone. You are tuned to KUCI. This is Howdylicious, KUCI. So glad to be here with you, playing all the best in twangy music. Wherever you are on this evening, so glad you're joining us. I've got more new music coming up after these announcements, so please stay tuned to Howdylicious. At 10 o'clock, we'll be joined by Nirvanic Electronic, so stay tuned for that as well, right here on KUCI.

0: 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God, I guess I have a hangover, but it's not from drinking. It's because I've got two kids.
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0: 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This is Bob Odenkirk, and I'm back on college radio, which means I've come full circle, and my career is just about to end, and watch for my funeral coming up soon.

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0: Music right there from Chris Anders' Open Road from the album of the same name. New music from Joshua Ray Walker. Shoot Me Straight from his album Ain't Dead Yet. The single is The Only Thing That's Out, just came out. I think the album won't be out until the end of the month. Rachel Brooke, The Real Pretender. The Broody Brothers with Silver Wave, anxiously awaiting the full album. I hope it's out already. Danny Paisley, Another Long Sleepless Night. This is, again, brand new bluegrass from Danny Paisley. He's got his son on the album. It's just great. It's a little five-song thing, Bluegrass State of Mind. And we started off with brand new music from a Canadian-French band called Veranda. And it's bluegrass in Quebecois French. The name of the track was Comme le Temps, which I think means as time goes, maybe? I do not speak French, so. And I actually, they sent a translation sheet with all of the titles translated, and it didn't come through. So there you go. You get my bad, poor French trying. At least I'm trying. So all of that is up on the playlist if you want to check that out. New music. I know I was talking to someone the other day, and they were saying they have a hard time finding new country music. You know, that's not just the same old urban country, big hot country. So I've got you. Don't worry. KUCI is here for you, playing all the best in music that you can't hear anywhere else. And no algorithm, just real people digging it out for you, going through the stacks and getting those unheard artists out there for you. So thanks for listening. This is KUCI. I'm going to be right back with some rockabilly. So stay tuned.
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7: Good evening, KUCI listeners, and welcome once again to Nirvanic Electronic right here on KUCI. I am Osborne, and I'm happy to have you. Before we start, this is unusual for me, but quick shout-out. He's not listening, all right, but shout-out for Greg and Encinitas, man. Jamming in the garage was fun, okay, and I'm glad to have you in my life. All right, that being said, let's start the show. I got a little preamble for you today, okay? Ralph X is mixing tonight. So every December, I like map out the year schedule for this show, right? So for a while now, that's been me, Ralph X, and Mixer. So for this year's simple formula, just it's going to be me, and then Mixer, and then me, and then Ralph, and then repeat that, right? So 50%, 25%, 25%. So, like, 2 weeks after I made that post up on our shared Google Doc that's accessible only to these two individuals and myself, like, 2 weeks, you know, early January, Ralph's calling me up. He's like, James, I got to request a swap. All right, I want to do 8:30, and you do 8:29. Is that okay with you? Yeah, of course, man. That's no problem. And what's the reason, right? Why is it? Because that's May 4th. You know, may the 4th be with you. I want to do another Star Wars set. And I'm like, of course you do. You've been doing that for the last few years, and it's been fun. I just didn't think about it when I was doing the schedule, right? So that's what we're doing tonight. I'm very excited about it, all right? Let's hop in. This is Nirvanic Electronic episode 830, mixed by Ralph X.

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I share my dreams with ghosts. I wake up every day to an equation I wrote 15 years ago for which there's only one conclusion. I'm damned for it. My anger, my ego, my unwillingness to heal, my eagerness to fight has set me on a path from which there's no escape. I yearn to be a savior against injustice without contemplating the cost, and by the time I look down, there's a luggering ground beneath my feet. What is my sacrifice? I'm condemned to use the tools of my enemy. I burn my decency for someone else's future. I burn my life. Make a sunrise that I know I'll never see. But the ego that started this fight will never ever give an audience or the light of gratitude. But what do I sacrifice? Everything!

Well, that was a fun mix. Huge thanks to co-host Ralph Veggs for producing that mix for this show tonight. Like I said, that was a lot of fun, okay? I didn't give the title at the beginning, all right, so I'm going to correct that now. Okay, that was episode 830, titled Duel of the Crates, mixed by Ralph Veggs, featuring Darth Goomba. Let's go through the playlist. A little after 10 o'clock, we started off the mix with Dark Goomba, the track Cyber, featuring MC Jagger. Then it was Reptilian Squid with Suicide King. The Grey Jedi with Darkside VIP. Nicholas Britell with One Way Out. It's the Anald T101 remix. Nicholas Britell with Niemos, the Jeremy Browns remix. Then it was Alexander Courage with the Star Trek theme, the J30K remix. Then we heard John Williams with the Star Wars theme, the Far Out remix. After that, it was Ludwig Göransson with the Mandalorian theme. It's the Lee Tech remix. Yasunori Mitsuda with Skala's theme. That was the Frozenith remix. Logistics with Slow Motion. Ludwig Göransson with the Mandalorian theme. It is the EC remix. And the last track we were just listening to, J30K with Star Wars Melody. Once again, that was Nirvanic Electronic, episode 830, mixed by Ralph X. Check out the show website, nirvanicelectronic.com. 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I got to do the legal ID right now, okay? So that's the station you're listening to, KUCI. 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Nirvanic Electronic continues. We got more Star Wars mix for you right now.

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0: the world more powerful than a good story. Nothing can stop it. 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And who has a better story?
1: Ralph X.

But has it ever occurred to you, Wally, that the process that creates this boredom that we see in the world now may very well be a self-perpetuating, unconscious form of brainwashing created by a world totalitarian government based on money? And that all of this is much more dangerous than one thing? And it's not just a question of individual survival, Wally, but that somebody who's bored is asleep.

0: All right, my friends, thank you for tuning in tonight. I hope you enjoyed tonight's episode of Nirvanic Electronic. Very heavy on the Star Wars, okay? We're 4 minutes away from May 4th. Big thanks to Ralph X for coming out here and giving us another May the 4th be with you Nirvanic Electronic mix. Okay, that was great. I ain't got the playlist for the second hour. You know, sorry about that. Deal with it. I gave you the playlist for the first hour, and that'll be posted on the website. Check out the show website, nirvanaclectronic.com. For all things KUCI, visit kuci.org. Thank you for joining me this week. I hope you had a good time. This is Osborne signing out. I hope to see you next Sunday night at 10 p.m. We'll have Mixer, I believe, episode 831, and it should be good. I'll see you then. Until then, I hope you all have a great week. All right, stay tuned. Coming up next here on KUCI, Riot Frequency.
1: Out on the golf course, there are the obvious hazards. 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

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This is your host, Killer Kate, and you are currently tuned into Dumpster Diving, the show that highlights eclectic new and old rock and roll tunes. And you just heard Vashti Bunyan doing I Want to Be Alone. Next up, I'm going to dive into a little song from Sparkle Horse called Cow. Today's show will feature a hot mix of some funky folk tunes. We might get a little punky, we might get a little garagey, and we will definitely play some brand new tunes so you stay up to date with what is currently being released in the eclectic world. So with that, let's get into that tune from Sparkle Horse. This is Cow.

kept reminding myself that nothing matters. Nothing matters. You know, sometimes you have a fight with someone or you get frustrated or, you know, something's happening and then you catch a little glimpse of the outside and, I don't know, it's just a bird flying. You see a funny shape in the clouds and you think, what am I doing? You know? So small, nothing matters, so whatever.

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7: Hey there, KUCI listener. This is Killer Kate serving up some crazy tunes for your Wednesday evening. And you just heard a beautiful classic from Bad Brains called I and I Survive. Then a brand new release from Babe Rainbow, which is a live version of the song Peace Blossom Boogie. You heard Green Tea Pang doing Sinner. I've been obsessed with her lately. Just like the perfect combination of soul and psych and yeah, so good. And that song Sinner just punches me in the face. I am a sinner, baby. And before that, Green Tea Pang track was Demon Fuzz doing Past, Present, and Future. Next up, we're going to get a little loud with a rockabilly-ish tune from Jack Leonard called A Visit from the Devil. Let's do it.

are listening into KUCI 88.9 FM in Irvine. And just heard a pretty little tune from Bash D. Bunyan called Against the Sky. Then there was Brother Awe and the Sound of Awareness doing Hanafa. And we changed the gears up a little bit to the band Feed Time doing a song called George. I listened to that song while I was at work and deep in work, and my whole body was just like completely moving and grooving to the music. And yeah, it was really good. And it still is good, and I hope you enjoyed that song, which was Feed Time doing George. And before that was Jack Leonard doing A Visit from the Devil. Next up, we are going to stay on a mellow note and listen to Black Tape for a Blue Girl. The song is A Chaos of Desire.

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0: boogie. 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
1: Stick with it, baby. 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
7: 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And what you just heard was Your Old Drug and MF Doom doing Dropout Boogie. That is, I believe, the last song that MF Doom was on before he passed away. You have to fact check me on that one, but I'm pretty sure it's true. And before that track, you heard Demon Fuzz doing Another Country. May the Circle Remain Unbroken from the 13th Floor Elevators, classic. And finally, Black Tape for a Blue Girl doing A Chaos of Desire. We are truly jumping around to a lot of different tunes, different styles today, but all things that are just near and dear to my heart. My brother and I were talking about just how, like, the kind of music I listen to is, like, music that either makes you want to wear, like, leather pants or, like, prairie dresses. And I think that's pretty darn tune accurate, and I'm proud of it, too. So I hope you enjoy that, because you are listening into my mix, and it is not over yet. Next up, I will play a brand new track for you from Kurt Vile called Flying Like a Fast Train. I love this one. It's so good. Here it is.
8: Check now, hey.

hey there, this is Killer Kate, host of Dumpster Diving, bringing you some wacky tunes this Wednesday evening. And what you just heard was a new release from Hatchie called Giving the World Away. And then, of course, you heard Hole doing Credit in the Straight World. I felt like I needed like a girly pick-me-up earlier this week, so I listened to some Hole albums, and you know, they're good, man. They are good, and they got me going, so I hope you also enjoyed that one. And then there was Green Tea Pang. Song was Be Careful. I really like the lyrics there about how your words are powerful. I think that's something I think about a lot, and it's kind of interesting. I grew up in a family where no one ever swore, and I hang around a lot of people that do swear, but I've never just liked how that looked on me, and always was super mindful of like just what came out of my mouth. And I use a lot of slang, and I talk like a dirty hippie a little bit, but I think words are so important, and they can really make or break relationships and have a lot of power on other people. One of my mentors from UC Irvine would always say, like, people remember how you made them feel, you know? Like, how they felt when they were around you. I think words have a lot to do with that impression you leave on people. So, anyways, that was a rant about that song, but I really like that message from Green Tea Pang in that song called Be Careful. And before that was Kurt Vile doing Flying Like a Fast Train. Kurt Vile is touring right now. He's going to be coming to San Diego, which is where I am based out of, and I think I'm going to go. I'm not sure yet. Tickets are like $50, and I'm like, dude, do I want to spend $50? But I do absolutely love Kurt Vile, so we'll see. We shall see. And next up, you will hear from Nancy Pretty. The song is called A Mystic Lady, and it's groovy, man. It is groovy. Let's check it out.

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I've been here for about 2 years now, and it's been a big part of my life DJing here, and you know, I absolutely love it. The opportunity to share music has just been one of the biggest blessings in my life, because I just absolutely love having my toes in the music world, and it's been awesome. So that was a little rant just to say thank you to you for tuning in today. The show will be coming to an end pretty soon here. I do have another song coming up for you, but what you just heard was Wet Leg doing Angelica. That is from Wet Leg's self-titled album that they just released, and I feel like everybody's talking about it. And I think since I was a kid, I always try to stay away from what's cool and popular and try to like weird things, but I just absolutely love that Wet Leg album. There's so

many songs off of it that have just been ringing through my head over the past week or so since it's been out. And yeah, that song is great, and it's just a banger to listen to in the car. It feels like, makes me ready for summer. And yeah, highly recommend the new Wet Leg album. It's just fun, and it's very, very musically well done too. So good stuff there. Before that, you heard a song from Nancy Pretty called Mystic Lady. And next up, to end off the show, I'm gonna play for you Chemicals by Tiger's Jaw, because it's a little emotional, and it's just a great song that I've had randomly stuck in my head lately. So I hope you enjoy that, and once again, thank you for tuning in today. You can find me on Instagram. My show, or my Instagram name, is called Dumpster Divin' without a G. You're more than welcome to reach out to me if you have any questions or comments or any requests. I will play the songs that you would like to hear. And I also try to post every week's track list on there. I haven't been super on top of it lately because I just started working full time and my life is just a little bit wacky, but I'd love to hear from you. And again, appreciate you tuning in. I hope it's been a pleasant experience for you. And you're welcome to come back next week, Wednesdays from 6 to 8 p.m., dude. Dumpster diving every week of my life. So with that, let's tune into that final song from Tiger's Jaw. It is called Chemicals, and it might make you cry, man. It might make you cry. Thanks for tuning in.

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6: 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Good morning, good afternoon, good evening, wherever you are, whatever time zone you happen to be in. Thanks for tuning in. This is the Jazz Connection, your one-stop shop for classic jazz from the 40s, 50s, and 60s. In this next block, we've got music from Serge Chaloff, the Stan Getz Quartet, and we're starting things off with Art Pepper from his 1960 Gettin' Together release. This is the title track. This is Art Pepper right here on KUCI.

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We just heard from the Stan Getz Quartet with the track Blues for Mary Jane. That was off Stan's The Steamer, released back in 1957. Right before Stan, we heard from Serge Shelhoff with the track I've Got the World on a String. That was from his Blue Surge release. We've got one more track before the break. This is Jerry Mulligan and Johnny Hodges from the album titled Simply Jerry Mulligan Meets Johnny Hodges. This is Bunny right here on KUCI.

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6: 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This next set is going to have music from Gene Ammons and the Freddie Redd Quartet. But first, Charlie Parker and his orchestra from the 1958 Swedish Snops LP. This is Charlie Parker with the track Loverman, right here on KUCI.

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Gene Ammons, of course, on the tenor sax, Tommy Flanagan on the piano on that one, and Ray Barreto on congas. Before Gene Ammons, the Freddie Redd Quartet with Jackie McLean in the track Time to Smile. That was from their soundtrack to The Connection from 1960. One more track before our break. From the Alto Summit release in 1968, a recording which featured Lee Konitz, Pony Poindexter, Phil Woods, and Leo Wright. This is Good Booty, right here on KUCI.

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14: 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In this block, we've got music from J.R. Montrose and Miles Davis, but up first, Donald Byrd from his 1959 Byrd in Hand release. Donald on this track has help from Pepper Adams, his longtime stablemate on baritone sax, but is also joined by Charlie Rouse on tenor sax and Walt Davis on piano. This is Here Am I, right here on KUCI.

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That was Miles Davis and the track So Near, So Far from the Seven Steps to Heaven LP from 1963. That was an LP that was recorded half in New York and half in California, utilizing different lineups. On that particular track, Miles was joined by Herbie Hancock on piano and George Coleman on tenor sax. Before Miles Davis, we heard from J.R. Monteros from his self-titled release in 1957. That track was titled Bobby Pin. J.R. played the tenor sax, of course, and was joined by Horace Silver on piano and Philly Joe Jones on drums. All right, one more track before our break. Philly Joe Jones shows up on the drums on this one as well. From 1956's Blue Surge release, this is Serge Chaloff with Stairway to the Stars right here on KUCI.

0: Look at all the cars. 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Ah, there's a blue one. Isn't it pretty? Ooh, look how fast that red one's going. It's red like that stop sign. Like my jacket.
1: This is a 38-year-old man.
0: My jacket's not a car, is it? 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My jacket is red, but it doesn't go fast.
1: He may sound a little strange to you and me.
0: Vroom. 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
8: 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In this block, we'll have music from the Dave Brubeck Quartet and Donald Byrd. But up first, Arnett Cobb from the More Party Time LP, 1960. Arnett Cobb on the tenor sax and help from Tommy Flanagan on piano. 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

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Donald Byrd with the track Clarion Calls from 1959's Byrd in Hand LP. Donald Byrd was helped by his frequent collaborator Pepper Adams on the baritone sax on that one. Also joining him on that date was Charlie Rouse on the tenor sax. Right before Donald Byrd, the Dave Brubeck Quartet with The City Is Crying. That track showed up on their Jazz Impressions of Japan LP from 1964, an album that was written as a diary of the group's trip to Japan. One more track now before our break from 1958 and the Candy LP with Sonny Clark on the piano. This is Lee Morgan on trumpet with Since I Fell For You right here on KUCI.

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Boom, boom, boom, boom. I like the way you walk. I like the way you talk. But when you walk down,

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1: 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That was Don Patterson from an album, These Are Soulful Days, recorded September of 1973. It had Don Patterson on organ, Jimmy Heath on tenor sax, Pat Martino on guitar, and Albert Heath on drums. Out on Muse Records, and we heard Whistle While You Work. Began the show with Jimmy Smith, the album Hoochie Coochie Man, out on Verve, and that was recorded in 1966. What else did I want to mention from that record? A whole lot of people playing on there, but all I have here from these liner notes to share. Up next, I found a record sitting out. Afro Blue Impressions by John Coltrane, out on Pavlo, a live two-set LP released in 1977. And we're going to hear the very first track in the album, Lonnie's Lament, here on 88.9 FM KUCI and KUCI.org.

The show is Thrombocytopenia. My name is Kevin. We just had Johnny Hodges from Pablo Live recording series on Pablo Records, and that was In the Kitchen, a Johnny Hodges composition that featured Johnny Hodges on alto sax, Lawrence Brown on trombone, Harry Carney on baritone sax, Ray Nance on cornet, violin, and vocal, Sam Woodyard on drums, Aaron Bell bass, Al Williams piano. And this was recorded in March of 1961 in Berlin and was released in 1978. Preceded that, we have had another Pablo release from John Coltrane, Afro Blue Impressions, a live recording, and that one was released in 1977, although to the best of my ability, reading through these copious liner notes, cannot find the actual recording date. Unfortunately, it may have been on one of the original inner sleeves, which we don't have anymore. Okay, wanted to move forward, and this is a record called Jazz Reunion, featuring Pee Wee Russell and Coleman Hawkins. We're going to be hearing If I Could Be With You One More Hour Tonight. 1 hour tonight, excuse me. And this was recorded in February of 1961 in New York. And I'll give you some more information about it afterwards. So this is Jazz Reunion, Pee Wee Russell and Coleman Hawkins, 88.9 FM KUCI and KUCI.org.

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1: 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The show is Thrombocytopenia. This is KUCI in Irvine. My name is Kevin, and that was Freddie Hubbard from a 1978 release, Super Blue, and that was Take It to the Ozone. And musicians included Freddie Hubbard on trumpet and flugelhorn, Hubert Laws on flutes, Joe Henderson tenor sax, Ron Carter bass, Jack DeJohnette on drums, Kenny Barron keyboards, and there you have it. Before that, we had Jazz Reunion with Pee-wee Russell and Coleman Hawkins, also Bob Brookmeyer, Joe Jones, Emmett Berry, Milt Hinton, and Nat Pierce. And we had the song If I Could Be With You, 1 Hour Tonight. Up next, pulled something else from the Jazz Vinyl Archives here at KUCI, which is actually what I do with pretty much every selection. There's so much to discover. If you have any suggestions, you can call the request line at 949-824-5824. That's 949-824-KUCI. This is Clifford Jordan coming up here. The album is Inward Fire. It's also on Muse Records. And we're going to hear Eat It Joe's. I'll share some more info on this afterward. This is KUCI in Irvine, Clifford Jordan, the show Thrombocytopenia, 88.9 FM.

0: In Tampa, where all stories start, or seldom if ever do, there stood in bygone days a heart, which had upon its every part inscriptions in royal blue. This may perhaps be true. If true or not, we cannot say. It doesn't matter anyway. Some things were bound to miss. Let ignorance be bliss. The Darkling Eclectica, Sunday afternoons from 4 till 6, right here on KUCI.
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6: 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This is Kevin. The show is called Thrombocytopenia. I'm going to move forward some more new music here from the new release bin. Next up, we have Hans Tuber and Paul Rucker. The album is called Oil, actually. And we're going to hear track one, which is called Day 2. 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
1: 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My name is Kevin. The show in progress is Thrombocytopenia. Right there you heard Titration out on Delmark Records. The album's called Active Ingredients. Track one there, Song for Diani. Before that we had Curlew from the album Mercury. And that's on Cuneiform Records. Track two is Funny Money. I think that brings us up to date. Up next, I'm going to start the exploration into the jazz vinyl here at KUCI, which I haven't done in a while. Grabbed a few things. First up is Hank Jones, the title track from his album from 1979 called Hanky Panky. Let's give it a listen. 88.9 FM, KUCI.org.

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how you found us, as long as you are with us today. Broadcasting from the University of California, Irvine, the show Thrombocytopenia. We just had Leroy Jenkins from an LP from 1979. The album's called Space Mines, New Worlds, Survival of America. Got some very interesting stuff, especially on the first side, which actually is 21 minutes long. But Leroy Jenkins on violin, of course, it says play loud. So I hope you did. And also has other folks playing. Let's see, we got percussion, piano, trombone, modular Moog, and micro Moog system. So that's where some of that comes from. And the song we heard was called Kick Back Stomp from Leroy Jenkins from 1979. Preceded that with Ramsey Lewis from the early 70s. Let's see if I put that record away yet. Out on Columbia Records. It was actually 1973 from Ramsey Lewis. And it was track was called If Loving You Is Wrong, I Don't Want to Be Right. See if we have any other folks on here of note. And not a whole lot on the jacket to share there. And began that set of vinyl with Hank Jones, the title track from Hanky Panky out on Inner City Records. Up next, I'm going to go back to some CDs. This is still in the new release here. It's called Ground Truther. The album's called Latitude. I'm going to play track number two. This is called Arctic Circle. 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

88.9 FM, KUCI or KUCI.org. That was Yusef Latif's Little Symphony from 1987, fourth movement, Presto. And on this particular record, he plays tenor sax, soprano sax, C flute, alto flute, soprano bamboo flute, tenor bamboo flute, pneumatic bamboo flute, shanty, gourdophone, kalangu, water drum, percussive sitar, Casio 500, and ensonic mirage. So that's quite a bit of interesting stuff there from 1987 on Atlantic Records. Preceded that with Ground Truther from the new releases here at KUCI. Arctic Circle, the name of the song, and the album's called Latitude on Thirsty Ear Recordings. And I think that brings us up to date. I'm going to leave with Jack DeJohnette's Directions. This is called Strutting from an album titled Untitled, and out on ECM, released back in 1976. Strutting from Jack DeJohnette's Directions, 88.9 FM, KUCI in Irvine, and KUCI.org.

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That was Archangel before that, One Day at a Time before that, Suffering Waits, and the first song was District Coward, all from Semper Acerbis.

Hey, everybody. This is DJ Quest. How you guys doing this morning? Yeah. Anyways, that was The Bar's Dead. Before that, It's There. Before that, Upon Within. The first song was Set of Death. Oh, from Solitude. It turned us off the album alone. Got two more coming up for y'all next. Stick around here, KZI 88.9 FM.

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2: 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Welcome to Super Science. Every single week I talk about something superhero, super related, supernatural, any media kind of thing, as well as a science research psych topic. Been really into the psych stuff lately, and I think that's kind of what more today leans towards. I apologize, I for some reason can only hear out of one side of my headphones, which is definitely new. I should probably get that checked out, but I will do my best to project my voice. So yeah, good morning everyone. It is 60 degrees and cloudy, 8:01 a.m. on May 4th. Yeah, I didn't realize today was May 4th. I'm gonna be honest, I don't know Star Wars like that. And the thing is, it's not because like I'm against Star Wars. I just didn't grow up on it. It was not something we really enjoyed as a family, and I think that's where a lot of people get that origin from. The thing is, I know I would like it. I like any form of media that's like really long and drawn out, and there's a lot of lore on it, and I feel like I'd enjoy it. I just never really got into it, but you know, maybe one day, waiting for someone to just like force me to watch it, so we'll see about that. But good morning. Let's see, what was I talking about last week? Last week I talked about, I talked about Clayface. Right. Sorry guys, it's been, spring quarter is actually crazy. It's already week 6, which is making me freak out. So much to do, so much to get done. But I hope everyone's doing good with midterms and things like that. I once again have one next Tuesday, so if you hear me next Monday really suffering, you know what happened. But something that kind of sparked today's topic of conversation was, I've talked about this before, I work at like a coffee shop, and one of my coworkers has been sick for like 2 weeks, right? And she comes in with this like giant thing of tangerine juice. I was like, oh, that's interesting. And she said it's because like, you know, it's like vitamin C. And I have a lot of friends who, whenever they're getting sick, they're like, yeah, I just chugged like 6 gallons of vitamin C and like, I'm fine now. And I always am like, yeah, for sure. Cause I don't want to disrupt that mindset, you know what I mean? But last quarter, I took a class on like clinical trials, and it was about like this vitamin C study that essentially proved that the placebo effect is essentially really strong when it comes to vitamin C. And I'm not going to say that vitamin C doesn't work for illnesses. I chug vitamin C. I was really scared about getting sick from this coworker. It's a bad week for me to be sick. So I literally like chugged this thing of like immunity vitamin C emergency stuff this morning, and I'm gonna talk about an article that's essentially, this woman was trying to disprove that study claiming that vitamin C was simply a placebo. It's titled Vitamin C, the Placebo Effect and the Common Cold, a case study of how preconceptions influence the analysis of results. And basically a quick summary of her abstract is by H. Hamila. And she said that a large number of placebo-controlled studies have shown that vitamin C alleviates the symptoms of the common cold, but widespread skepticism that vitamin C could have any significant effect remains. The biggest one was one done in 1975 by Thomas Karlowski at the NIH, and basically he had, like, their placebo was lactose, which obviously is, like, you can distinguish it from ascorbic acid by taste. And he found that there's a 17% decrease in the duration of cold episodes in the group administered vitamin C, but they said that this was entirely due to placebo. Basically, this article was trying to prove that the placebo effect was not a valid explanation for this, and that therapeutic vitamin C doses can actually alleviate the symptoms of a common cold substantially. And this isn't about vitamin C today. I like checked some before this because I'm genuinely so scared of getting sick right now. But whenever like my sister gets sick, she's very much like a mind over matter person, where if you don't believe you're sick, you won't get sick. And it sounds kind of like, I don't know, I had this friend in high school, and her biggest thing was kind of the same mentality. It was, I'd be like, oh, I'm so scared to do this. Like, I'm so scared to talk to this person. And she'd be like, well, just don't be scared. Just don't be awkward. there's a part of you that wants to just like slap that person, right? Because you're like, are we serious right now? But to a certain extent, I do believe that. Mindset is a really, really powerful thing. So today's topic is going to be on placebo effect and some other mindset things later, including delusion, luck, things like that. So there's this article from Harvard Med. You can really easily find it online. Just search up like Harvard Med placebo. But they kind of talk about how the placebo effect is more than just thinking really positively. It's believing that something will work. Whether it's a treatment, it's a methodology, a procedure. And it's about creating a stronger connection between your brain and your body. Now, the like examples they use, like it's not going to shrink a tumor, right? It's not chemotherapy. It's not going to regrow your limbs. It's not going to lower your cholesterol or things like that. It's going to work on things that have to do with your brain. Specifically, pain seems to be the most common one. I watched this video, which I'll talk about later. It was this like study where they had this like fake drug they made, and they took people's two hands, and one of them they like pinched, and the other they also pinched, but it was coated in this like fake chemical. And afterwards they're like, well, which one hurt more, guys? And of course, the one that didn't have the thing, they're like, that one hurt. Like, this new pain drug really does work. Turns out, I think it was just like pain, you know? But placebos can make you feel better. They will not cure you. So if you actually have like a serious life-threatening illness, don't take a bunch of sugar pills because you think that's what's going to work. It's effective for things like pain management, stress-related insomnia, and cancer treatment side effects like fatigue and nausea. Essentially, it was like a really interesting article. They kind of talk about like how these can be played into clinical trials, because it used to be that failure of a clinical trial was deemed as, okay, this treatment or whatever was not better than the placebo. It's not necessarily the case, is what they were trying to say. They're trying to say is that it's that this condition specifically can be treated with kind of the power of the mind. And that's an oversimplification, a gross one, but in a way, like I kind of get what they were saying, and I thought it was a really interesting article. But placebos are really interesting. And considering that I just like read that article that's saying that vitamin C actually does have a thing, now in my head, I'm like, vitamin C is not a placebo. It will work. I will chug vitamin C for the rest of the week. And I think that we should take advantage of the placebos that we know about. But obviously, you can't acknowledge it's a placebo because then you know it's like not actually working. You know what I mean? It's a whole thing. But there's a lot out there. I also watched this video from this channel called Be Smart. Essentially, he was even saying that there's been a bunch of different studies on how different placebos can have different effects. It's not just the standard sugar pill, right? So there's like ones where like pills that were yellow seem to have better results for fake depression pills. There was something that said like capsules, like the little gelatin ones, can work better than the pills. But what works even better than that is having a machine, like a fake MRI. There's also things that say a doctor talking to you can improve treatment results. Little implementations like that. There's of course like the ethical implications where, okay, yeah, you can't tell someone, like, if they have a tumor, you can't give them a sugar pill and be like, wow, this is really ethical. Which is why they have a lot of non-inferiority tests in clinical trials, where essentially a test against the standard of care drug to see if the one that they're testing performs better or worse. This is when there are, like, ethical complications of you can't simply just give someone who has a life-threatening condition nothing. Even if you believe that there might be some effect of the placebo, it's just not morally okay. But there are like little things that they can't necessarily hurt. If a doctor talking to you more before a dose or a procedure makes you feel better about what you're taking, that's good. That it's improving communication. I have drilled it a million times on this and I've said it too many times, but the importance of doctors communicating with their patients and actually telling them what's going on can help them, right? And I don't know, I thought it was a really interesting thing. That's kind of that part. Sorry. The second part of today is going to be on kind of the same instance, but luck and delusion. So there's like physical placebos, and then there's just believing in things. Personally, and I always talk to my best friend about this, we hate delusional people. And I mean that in the sense of like, oh, he's definitely in love with me. Like, I've talked to him once. Like, and I obviously think, like, there's been instances where I've been very delusional about certain things. But to a certain extent, like, sometimes you just, you need to be aware, especially if you're making everyone else's problem. However, that's not what this is about. There's this really cool video from this creator called Veritaserum. I don't know if that's like a play on like Veritaserum or like a Harry Potter reference, but something to do with Truth Symposium, I'm assuming. Oh, and going back to placebo, speaking of like Latin and things like that, apparently the name for it comes from the term I shall please. And it was created because when they had like soldiers who were experienced battle wounds, they ran out of morphine, and this like one nurse gave them salt water instead, and it apparently worked really well. But anyways, going back to delusion, his video was called Why Being Delusional is a Superpower. And in it, he basically goes to explain how luck greatly influences and contributes to our lives. There's like a few studies done where people were asked how much of the household chores that they contributed to. And when you summed up everyone's individual answers, it totaled to an average of 140%. The same thing could be said with like research papers. If you ask the fourth author and the third author, chances are they both have higher numbers than they actually did contribute. And this is natural. It's because we obviously only experience what we experience. I am not there for every single chore that my roommate completes. I am there for every single chore that I complete. So obviously I'm going to know what I did, and I'm not going to know what she did, especially if it's not explicitly stated. And like, apparently there was some like trending headline or something during COVID where it was like 50% of, I don't know, or it was like 100% of men think they contribute more than 50% to homeschooling. 3% of women agree. But essentially our own perspective holds a lot of weight when it comes to things. We tend to think that we do more for ourselves than we actually do, but basically what this video was going to say was most things come from luck. He did some really cool statistical analysis where he looked at the latest NASA training class and who got to actually become astronauts. There was like 18,300 people. There was only 11 who actually proceeded to the next step. Out of these people, he compared like how qualified they were, I guess. How on paper should they have advanced? And he also calculated different luck scores. And there's like a 94.7% index of luck for the people that made it to the final stage. And when you got rid of luck, you only had like 2 out of the 11 people left. Now, that's not to say that these people didn't deserve it. Luck can come in very different forms. There's also another study where they looked at hockey players. And obviously if you ask a hockey player, like, why were you so successful? You're interviewing them. They just won the Stanley Cup. They're probably going to say, you know, my parents put in so much effort and they drove me to the rink every day. I worked really hard. My coach was amazing. My teammates were so supportive. They're not going to say it's because of their birthday. And apparently that hockey players who were born in the first half of the year had like a 40% greater chance of being in the NHL. And this is because like the hockey cutoff is like January 1st. And so you have these kids born on January 2nd who, when you're a kid, like you mature really fast. And so who are like ginormous compared to the guy born December 30th. So when you're on the ice, these bigger kids are kind of going to be better at hockey just naturally, physically. And these differences kind of should level out as they get older, but apparently they don't. And so all of these guys that were kind of born early and they had this luck when they were, I don't know, a kid, you can't determine when you're born, ended up having a greater chance of going to the NHL. Obviously, there's exceptions to every case. That's not to say if you're born in November, you're completely screwed, but you know what I mean. It's also the same thing where it's like what country you're born in, right? If you're born in Burma, there's a $780 is like your salary for the year. In the US, I think the average now it's like 60, 70. I'm actually not entirely sure. Don't quote me on that. But you get the point. There's a bunch of instances that we can't control. It's just the way you're born, which is both horrifying, but there's also kind of this weird thing where you can kind of step back from it, right? I think fate is really interesting because it kind of, at least if you're a person who is like an overthinker, you don't really like to think too much about that kind of thing, at least personally. back when I was doing like cheerleading, it wasn't that serious, but I would get really stressed out like before we went on. It was a really big crowd. I was like, what if I'm the one person to mess this up? And I went to like a Christian high school. And so my big thing before, I was like, okay, let God's will be done, which is basically just another way of saying, let things run its natural course. If something's going to happen, it's going to happen. If it's not, it's not. You just have to accept that whatever component of your life is composed of luck, it may be greater or less than you think. However, that's not to say, and this video goes to say, you should not entirely base your entire life off that. All these people in the like comments were really interesting. They're throwing out all these like really heat quotes, but it's like, have you heard that, like, this is like my middle school yearbook quote where it's like, hard work beats talent and talent doesn't work hard. But basically people are saying, if you prepare for something, you can't guarantee your success. If you don't prepare for something, you guarantee your failure. Basically saying, you can study as much as you want and you might not get 100 on a test. You can study not at all and you will get a 0. And that's kind of what this person was saying. Like, don't believe in luck. Use it. If you think that something is going to happen, it's not going to happen. But also just take advantage of the fact. And that's kind of what his title came from, where it's like, being delusional is a superpower. In a way it is. And people were joking that there's like some meme where if you, like, there's like employers who throw out half the resumes whenever they get it because they don't want to hire an unlucky person. And then someone turned that around and they're like, well, I don't want to work for an unlucky employer who didn't get me. I don't know. It's really interesting to think about. There's also a few studies where people who attribute a lot of their success to luck were more likable. They compared two arms. It was the exact same, like, I don't know, some letter from some like CEO or something. And the only thing difference was the bottom paragraph. One of them, he was like, oh, it's because I've worked so hard. It's because like I was supported by really good people, like blah, blah, blah, blah. Basically attributing all the success of this company to himself. The second paragraph was like, I got really lucky. And pretty obvious, right, what the outcome is. But people liked the guy who attributed everything to luck more than they liked the guy who said that he did everything himself. Because, right, in order to start that company, he was probably born semi-wealthy. He probably had this thing happen for him. Some guy in HR really liked him, so they booted it up and blah, blah, blah. I saw kind of funny timing, but it was, like, on, like, Instagram. And it was apparently David Beckham and like his wife Victoria Beckham. They have like a TV show or something, and she's getting interviewed, and she's basically saying that her family comes from really hard working people. She says that her people were really, really middle class. And her husband David Beckham like opens the door and he's like, no, you don't, working class. And he's like, then he's not even like in this interview, he's in a different room, and he's like, what car did your dad drive you to school? And she proceeds to waffle. She's like, oh, like, it depends. It depends. He's like, what car did your dad drive you to school? And very meekly, she says, a Rolls Royce. Now, if you know cars at all, a Rolls Royce is like probably the nicest car you can get. And for her birthday, he posted on his story on like Instagram, a picture of her in front of said Rolls Royce and was like, be honest in all caps. Happy birthday. Like, it's very crazy, which I very highly respect. I don't know what David Beckham comes from, firstly. I don't know a soccer like that, but I think we would have all liked that interview more if she just came out and said, you know what, I was born really rich. I think that's what people don't like about Nepo babies, right? When there's a Nepo baby who's like, yeah, my dad got me this role, they love it. But when you have someone like Gracie Abrams, who's like, I hate it when people call me a Nepo. Like, it's, I did all this myself. And to a certain extent, you did. You can be born with talent. You can be born with things like that. But also resources do make up a large part of who you are. In my opinion, it's much more well seen to be someone that's like, yeah, I am lucky. There's that interview with J-Lo, right? Where she's like talking about how she like grew up, in New York, in like, I don't know, Queens or something, some part of New York. And she's like, yeah, like I got the orange drink, like if you know, you know, or something. And everyone's like, she's faking this right now. Like, what is she talking about? And then later they had to apologize to her because they found out like the orange drink is actually a real thing. But, I don't know. It just always makes me laugh. I think we just hate people. Okay. Last 5 minutes time. Sorry, my voice is kind of fried, but Over the weekend, Saturday was National Free Comic Book Day. And it was great. I didn't go last year. I somehow forgot. I think it was because I was, like, depressed. But I did go to Batman Day last year during the summer. That was awesome. But if you don't know what National Free Comic Book Day is, it's basically a way for us to try to support independent comic stores again. I've said this so many times, but comics are kind of on the decline, which is really unfortunate. And it's for a lot of reasons. You can blame a lot of different people. You can also just blame, you know, the society and how we've moved away from print media. But essentially, if you go to a few comic book stores on that day, most participate in it. There's like a locator online. You can find where they're giving away free comics. Are these the best comics in the world? No. Maybe it's my fault. I went at like 2 p.m. and not an opening. It was like My Little Pony. It was like a lot of like random stuff. I was like, oh, it was like Archie. I mean, I grabbed it. Like, a free comic is a free comic. But they also had a lot of discounts. The print ones were $1. Graphics were 50% off. I think the one I got, it was like a thick, it was the Serious House and Serious Earth Arkham Asylum one that like Tim Burton did the stuff on. I'm really excited. But this was, it was like 25% off. It went from like 20 to 15. But go support your local comic book stores. I should have made an announcement. I posted that I went. I should have announced it more if you guys wanted to go. But it was really awesome. I've had such like mixed experiences at comic book stores. And I try so hard not to like hate on them because I know they're doing their best. And this one was awesome. They were super nice. They had girls working, which is like unusual for these types of thing. They're really nice. But whenever you go to this place, it's like the demographic, and obviously the demographic's a certain way, right? That's not what I'm complaining about. It's just like, I shared this story last year. I went to this one comic book store on National Free Comic Book Day, and I was like holding my Batman Long Halloween, and like someone walks by and goes, oh, is that a gift for someone? No, it's mine. Yeah, I think there's a lot of different reasons. And I watched right before I came here this video, and it was like, why we're finally resurgence in comic books again. We have a new renaissance. And I obviously hope that's the case, because they were pointing out with the Marvel Ultimate and then the DC Absolute Comics, how we've kind of restarted these new universes without such convoluted plot lines that people can finally easily follow. And that's always been such a big issue with comics, that I really like, that's what I feel. I don't actually read that many print comics, I'm gonna be honest. I'm kind of fake. I consume a lot of media and I try to read the comics, but it's so hard to start from nothing. I feel like you have to at least have some background going into it, because nowadays you can't just find volume 1 through 10 at a store. You'll get there and there'll be like volume 4 and you're like, okay, well, I guess I'll pick up halfway through. And that was cool. I went to Nuclear Comics in Mission Viejo. Loved it. I'd highly recommend. They were super nice. I felt welcomed in there, which is new. They had entire volumes for sale, which I think is genius. They weren't that expensive too. It was like maybe like $30 for like so many. I saw, oh my gosh, I wanted it so bad, but it wasn't on sale. So I was like, I can just get it another day. But they had a really good collection, so I would recommend that place. I always like, man, I'm forgetting the name. Lake Forest also has a really good place too. I haven't been to the one in Spectrum, but I heard it's not great. And I'm not going to talk about the third place, because that's where the Long Halloween incident occurred. And I don't want to hate on them. That was really unfortunate. But yeah, I hope you guys are able to see it next year. I think Batman Day is going to happen again this summer. I got so many free Absolute comics from that. It was amazing. I loved Batman Day. I got Batman and Robin. Like, it was great. So I'll be out of the country for that. But I'd highly recommend, and I will post about that then. So happy Star Wars Day. Happy belated Free Comic Book Day, and happy future Batman Day. Before we go, we're going to listen to a song by The Last Dinner Party from their album From the Pyre. This is a newer song, and it's called Second Best. Fun fact, I saw them at Outside Lens 2 years ago, and they were great. I really liked them. They sound really good. They were really cute. I, of course, only know that one song, Nothing Matters, but like they had a really good set. So I'd recommend listening to them. And then if there's time after that, there is a song called Coca-Cola by Kay Brett. So yeah, I will see you guys next week. I'll have hopefully a lot of stories to tell. But Until then, have a great week six. If you're graduating, only 4 weeks left. I'm sorry about that. But until next time, listeners.

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2: 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You're listening to I'm Just a Girl on KUCI 88.9 FM. And are you guys, I don't know, kind of hungry this morning? Because I think I have some food for thought. And shout out to Erica Badu for, I know that it's a saying, but that's how I know it for that quote. But I have a couple things I want to talk about today. And, you know, I just came back from the most lovely weekend trip for my friend Kaylee's birthday with like a bunch of my friends. So I'm kind of riding that high, you know, still in a pretty good mood, wearing my shirt from my Brazil trip. You know, the vibes today are good, even though the sun's kind of out, but it's a little cloudy. It's okay, because we're not going to let that bring down our Monday. But I have a lot of things that I want to talk about because, you know, I don't know, some things you guys asked me to talk about and some things I've been thinking about. The one thing coming off of my trip that I realize is really important to tell underclassmen is when you're finding friends in college, and just so you know, the friends that you make first year, although I'm still friends with four of them actually to be exact, but although I still kept a lot of those friends, you're not stuck in your friend group from first year. But also when you're looking to find friends and you kind of don't really know this until you've known them for like a little while, but find friends that like themselves, one, which is a lot more important than you might think, and two, find friends who also like themselves but also like their lives. Because when you're around people who have this kind of, I don't know, when you can feel this sort of void in their lives, and yes, in college, not everybody has everything figured out. I mean, I think most of us don't have everything figured out. There's a difference between being a little, like, lost or still finding your way and having a void where everything that kind of, it's kind of like having, like, this black hole where everything that kind of touches it kind of gets sucked up into it. And I think it's interesting because, you know, I've seen my friends go through, like, highs and lows throughout college, and it's very clear that even though, you know, people might be going through a tough time, that they still like themselves, that they still like their lives, you know? And I think that it's really important in friendships because it's so easy to, I don't know, become friends with people who, I think there's a difference between envying your friends and then seeing that your friends are amazing people and have all these accomplishments and that propelling you forward. You know what I mean? And it's kind of a hard line to toe, but like I've seen, like, I mean, I feel like I've been, I'll speak for myself here, I feel like I've been down in the dumps, you could use the word depressed before, you know, there's a lot of ups and downs in college, but I still liked myself. You know, obviously we all have the slip up here and there, we say something where maybe you, it might seem like you don't, but I think deep down, I'm always confident in the fact that I do actually like myself and I do actually like my life. And that's really important. That is extremely, I don't know, vital for college. I think having the right people around you is really important. Another thing I realized this week is I think that for me, I'm pretty a little bit flippant with certain words that I use. I think if anyone else from SoCal can relate to this, I'm a little bit, I think, too chill, which is weird because I don't really think of myself as the most chill person in the world. But sometimes I don't know, I'll say something where you think there's a lot of meaning behind it, but I don't really use it that way. Like I say, What's a good example of this? I could say that I hate something, and I don't really mean that I hate it. I just mean I'm like, I don't really care for it. Or when I say that, I could say like, oh, well, like I really love this. I do it all the time, and I've done it like twice, you know, which I think is a little bit interesting. That actually has nothing to do with what I was just talking about, but I think it's a little bit funny. It kind of goes with, you know, it's more of a feeling thing, but we all will say things that we don't necessarily mean, but when you can feel that the people around you really enjoy themselves, I think that's a really important community to keep and uphold. If that makes sense? Okay. So, you guys wanted me to talk about how some people like to strategize when it comes to dating. And, we started out fall quarter and I said I didn't want to talk about dating. And every time I get any DM from anyone talking about what they want me to cover on the show, it's always a question about dating. Okay, let me state off one thing. I confidently don't know anything, okay? Hope you know. So take everything with a grain of thought. Whoa, grain of thought? Hello, grain of salt. But I've noticed that some people try to strategize their way out of being embarrassed or having the person that you're pursuing disappointing you. And I don't know why there's this really heavy, I don't know, negativity around being embarrassed. And I'm somebody who I have been embarrassed so many times. And really, the thing with embarrassment is it's kind of, I don't know, it gives you a weird sense of community sometimes, because all of us have felt embarrassed at one point. You know, and it's different to feel embarrassment versus shame. And as long as you don't feel shame, I think that's the key difference, because you can't strategize your way out of being disappointed or being embarrassed. You know, people are going to do what you're going to do. And in the pursuit of connection and, I don't know, just in the pursuit of human connection, you will be embarrassed at some point. You might be disappointed at some point. And that's just kind of how it is. And all of this strategizing and like, okay, they texted me and waited 35 minutes, so I'm going to wait 37 minutes and all of this stuff. I mean, it really doesn't matter, okay? And this is how I feel about the whole weird game thing and the texting back thing and when to respond, just respond. Just text back when you want to text back. If you're on your phone and you see it, just text back. It really doesn't matter, because at the end of the day, if the person likes you, they might even still get the ick from you, but they like you. You know, you're not, just because you texted back too fast doesn't mean they're going to be unconvinced that they like you. Do you get what I'm saying? And it's really as simple as that. And sometimes it's a hard truth to swallow, because you want to, I don't know, you kind of want to think, when all the evidence is going towards this person probably isn't into you, you kind of want to think, oh, maybe they're just playing certain games and maybe they do actually like me. Well, in that case, let's just say that that's true. If they're doing all of these weird little games and waiting a certain amount of times to text back and all this stuff, do they actually like you, or do they kind of just like this weird little chase thing more? And I really don't know when all of this started. I feel like, honestly, I kind of remember this starting in middle school, which is so interesting. But it's weird because everybody hates it. Nobody wants to be embarrassed. Nobody wants to be disappointed. And yet, we still do this weird song and dance, even though everybody actively says that they don't want to participate in it. So it's a really interesting, a really interesting predicament that we've gotten ourselves into. But if you're going into, if you have the mindset that you're going into any type of relationship usually in a romantic sense, and you're actively trying not to get embarrassed or disappointed, the likelihood of that becomes greater. And also, I think it's important to shift your mindset where if somebody does you quote-unquote dirty, it's not really a reflection of you. It's more of a reflection on them. And I also kind of have been, I don't know, I've had this mindset also before where it's like it feels that like everything is happening to you when that's not true. People are not thinking about you as much as you think they are. And that might sound kind of, why did I just have an accent just now? Hello? That might sound a little bit harsh, but it's kind of freeing in a way. Everybody's thinking of themselves. They're not thinking about you. They're not thinking about ways that they can get you and ways that they can embarrass you and ways that they can sabotage you. No one is thinking that much. And if they are thinking that much, then they are crazy. They are, I don't know, a sociopath. There's something, okay? But I would say the modern day person is not thinking about other people that much. I promise you that. And you also have to trust your judgment. You have to trust in your ability to handle hard situations. You have to trust yourself that, let's say you do pursue a relationship in a romantic sense. Let's say you really like this person, and let's say they do embarrass you some way. However you think a romantic partner embarrassing you is. They have been cheating on you the whole time. They do something. I don't know. You have to trust yourself that you will be able to handle it. And I remember when I went through, like, my first, I guess, real breakup in high school. I dated somebody in high school for a couple years. We broke up. And then I remember in therapy, a key piece of evidence is you're not going to die. But sometimes it feels like it, genuinely feels like it. And I sympathize with that. And that's why I remember on one of our very first episodes of the show, I said that I think that jobs and school should give breakup leave, because sometimes you just need like a couple days to cry it out. But it feels kind of like you're dying, because when your heart breaks, it does, it like physically hurts, like it weighs on you. But it's important to remember, you are not going to die. You are going to be okay. I promise you that. And trust yourself. Trust that you've gotten through hard things before and you'll get through hard things again. Okay? But there's also this. Don't start changing yourself once you get into a relationship. It's important to remember that they like you for who you are when they met you. Okay? They don't like the version of yourself that you're creating to fit their lifestyle better. So let's take an example. If you met them on the weekend and you were out dancing with your friends, then that's what he likes. And he likes to go out, whoever. That's what they like. They like to go out. They like to dance with their friends. They like that you like to dance with your friends. I don't know, unless both of you guys are out on like a random occasion. I mean, obviously, there's a gray area. Obviously, there's nuance. Come on, people. Let's have some discernment here. But we're speaking in a more general sense, okay? But let's say that he met you when, I don't know, you looked healthy. And now you're trying to starve yourself and trying to be in the gym all day, every day. That's not what he likes. If he liked that, then he could go pursue that. But he pursued you, you know? I don't understand why I see so many people get into a relationship and then try to change themselves, and especially change their, like, physical, like, I don't know, behaviors, their, like, physical appearance, when that person obviously, unless they're saying things, if they're saying things to make you feel like you should change yourself, then you gotta run. You gotta get out of that. 100%, you gotta get out of that. And I know that feeling of, I think, it's important to remember that I don't really view love as a competition. And I know when you really like a person and you get into a relationship with them, yes, it's amazing and great to be the best version of yourself, but you should be doing that for you. You shouldn't be doing that for them. because you're afraid that they're going to be with somebody more attractive than you. If they want to do that, they're going to do that. If they wanted that in the first place, they're going to go pursue that. Do you know what I mean? And also, it's important to remember that what's the most attractive to you, it doesn't mean it's the most attractive to them. Obviously, you're the most attractive to them. Hello. Especially if they came out and pursued you. You know, it's, you can't force people to do things that they don't want to do. You know? And I am always pretty optimistic about love and my love life, just because why wouldn't you be? I still am a firm believer, even though maybe all the rhetoric online and everything everybody says may point otherwise, it doesn't really matter, because to me, I think everybody has their, if they want that, I think everybody has their true, like one true person or whatever, one true partner. So why are you trying to, if you're trying to change yourself and become something that you're not, then your quote unquote one true person isn't going to be the right one, actually. It's going to be one that likes this fake version of you, and that's not who you are in your heart, in your core. Do you know what I mean? But I think it's key we talk about something else. There's this term that's been circulating online, and it's called future faking. And I really didn't know what this meant at first. I was like, what is future faking? But it's kind of when one person, and unfortunately, yeah, not too much on you guys, usually is a guy. It's when he acts like he wants a future with the person that he's seeing. And or even just talks about dates in the future with no follow through. And when I've really kind of dived into the psyche of this, if you will, and kind of observed when people are talking about when this happens, I think that it means all people want to manipulate other people, whether it's conscious or not, okay? But there are some people they'll let the person that they're dating say anything to them, and they'll just be okay with it because they just have these rose-colored tinted glasses on. But sometimes when you are, let's say you're like a girl who has a lot of things going for you, and I don't know, you're put together, and let's say you're like one of my friends who likes themselves and likes their lives, I found that the guys that they date will do this kind of future faking thing because they know that they'll have no, if they don't do this, that they'll have no opportunity to be in my friend's orbit anymore or in their lives in any meaningful way. And I think it's really interesting. And yes, I think that when it comes to the pursuit of relationships, I don't even know if I love the word pursuit of relationships, like it seems like it's this big mission that we have to get done, and it's this uphill battle. I don't really think it has to be like that unless you view it in that way. But I don't know. I think that it, let's say, okay, fine. In the pursuit, whatever. We'll just use that word. In the pursuit of romantic relationships, it's important to see people's actions over their words, especially if you are, no offense again, I'm so sorry, no offense, absolutely no offense, if you are dating guys, and I hate that it's like that, and I mean, I went on a whole rant about it last week, I hate that it kind of feels, it's weird because it almost feels like dating now is kind of like you're, like, in a battle with the other person for who gets more power when it comes to, like, a boy and girl situation, which is so weird and gross and just kind of dumb in general. But one way to try to avoid all of this weird stuff is, I think if I was if I could go and if a first or second year asked me one piece of dating advice, I guess it would be to date busy people and also be a busy person yourself. Okay? Because yes, when you think of like dating someone who's maybe not that busy and then they can be like devoted to you 100%, maybe that sounds nice. I don't know, it's a little scary, but maybe that sounds nice at first. But that's going to weigh on you. That's going to make you feel antsy. That's going to make you want to run away. That's going to scare you. Okay? That would scare anybody. Also, I think in college especially, relationships can feel so, I don't know, they can feel so intense, especially when, I call it spam hanging out with, when people like hang out with somebody that they're just starting to date every single day for like 2 weeks, and then it feels like you really, really know the person, but really you don't. You've known them for 2 weeks. Just because you hung out every single day, you don't really know them. They're still putting on, like, putting their best face forward, you know? It's important to date busy people because that can't happen. And that, like, forced proximity can't happen. I guess it's not forced because you want to be there. But also, I don't know. It's really interesting. It's really weird how in this bubble that we're in right now, everything feels so heightened and so intense. But it's also important for you to be a busy person as well, okay? Because, yes, when you're in that honeymoon phase, when you first start dating somebody that you really, really like, you want to hang out with them all the time, it's important to have other extracurriculars, other commitments going on, so that can't happen. Because also that puts it at, like, a good pace. It puts it where your whole life doesn't become consumed by the person that you're seeing. I don't know. That's just something that I've noticed. That's some advice I have for you, some advice that I will be taking going forward. But hey, I'm not trying to tell anybody anything to do. Another piece of advice I have, I guess, is to be unpunishable. I know that sounds weird, but a few weeks ago, if anybody was listening, I kind of talked about how when you're an adult, it's important to remember that you cannot get in trouble anymore. You are an adult. No, even your boss, I mean, I guess even your parents to a certain degree, but hey, maybe not your parents, but, and like your friends, other people, your partner, that you can't be in trouble with them, you know, because that creates a weird imbalance of power. But it's important to, if you're like just started seeing somebody and they're like, wow, you go out a lot, it's important not to try to backtrack on that, to, I don't know, try to make excuses for that. Just be like, yeah, I like to dance with my friends. Yeah, I like to dress up, okay? Or, wow, that's a really, it's a really interesting outfit you have. Yeah, I like it. Okay, yeah, I like it. I mean, I'm kind of saying in a pretty defensive way, be a little bit less defensive than how I just said it, but just don't let somebody, pick apart at you in this weird way, you know, especially when it is somebody that you're dating, you know. It's important to be pretty, like, strong in what you believe your character to be, what you believe your certain personality traits to be, and if somebody, misunderstands them and tries to weirdly punish you in a way for like what you like to do for fun or how you dress or certain hobbies that you have, I mean, one, that why are they doing all that? And two, it shows their insecurity. So don't go and show your insecurities by trying to like double back on it or make excuses for it, because I don't know, there's nothing wrong unless you think there's something wrong. If that makes a little bit of sense, I'm not really sure. But let me say one thing, guys. So sorry for this episode. I am, well, quite tired because I did stay up pretty late Saturday night because were we doing anything crazy? No. We were actually watching people build clay pools from scratch, but my friend did tell me that they don't actually do it by hand anymore. They use machines to do it, which I got a little bit sad about, but that was really interesting. And then a Mr. Beast episode, which I thought was quite silly. I don't know, a little silly to me. But I don't know. A lot of you guys asked a lot of questions about dating. You asked a lot of questions about friends. And I guess my biggest piece of advice, if I'm even qualified to give advice, because, hey, I really don't think that I'm qualified to give advice, is your body, your gut instinct knows better. And the difference between intuition and anxiety is intuition is an almost overwhelming feeling of just knowing. You just kind of know. Anxiety, which you could also feel in your gut, technically, some people, I mean, other people feel in different places. Anxiety always says, what if? But intuition doesn't. Intuition is just kind of a knowing. But anxiety will start to kind of go, well, what if this? What if that? So that's kind of how you know the difference. Another thing is, what's weird about college, and something that I guess I'll kind of miss, but maybe it's kind of a thing that goes on for like all of life. I guess I don't know, because I haven't really launched yet. Is it's weird because I remember this my first year, you'd see somebody in the dining hall, and you'd kind of just know that that person was going to be a part of your life. And that was that intuition feeling, but you didn't really know in what way. And there's some of those people now where I have friends where I saw them first year, but we didn't really speak. And then now we're really, really close, which I think is really, I don't know. I think it's really funny and kind of cool. So I really implore all of you guys to, I mean, if any first years are listening, one of my favorite things about the dining hall was to look around and look at the other, the little first years on dining hall dates. That is hilarious. That is so hilarious that was like a thing that was so normal. And also, I don't know, the little dining hall romances that happen where you kind of see somebody and you always make eye contact with them, but you never speak. I don't know, those things are always so, I don't know, they're always so like sweet and kind of silly looking back at it. But I don't know, I kind of was talking with my friend in the car yesterday on the way home, and we were talking about how first year was really hard to talk to people, because it was just this, I don't even know, it just kind of this, you feel like genuinely scared, and I don't even know what it was scared of necessarily, but I think in college there's just this, such this push where you're supposed to find your group of friends that you're going to have for life and find the person that you're going to marry and have your dream job when you graduate. And I really think, I don't know, as a person in their last quarter, as a senior in their last quarter, I really think maybe the main thing you're supposed to take away from college is really just surviving it. And whatever lessons you learn, you learn. And maybe you do get all those things, and that's so great for you, but that isn't everybody's path. I don't think it's meant to be everybody's path. And what's weird is, I don't know why, but when you're a junior and you're 21, you don't necessarily have to have everything figured out yet. There's not as much pressure. But as soon as you become a senior, all of a sudden you're supposed to know exactly what you want to do with your life and have all like the dominoes set up for it. It's a weird, I don't know, pressure cooker that we're in. And I always feel like, I don't know, I always feel like there's major, I just feel like there's a lack of empathy for ourselves and a lack of empathy for others. And we're so quick to place judgment on other people who are more open about being, I don't know, confidently confused, which is so interesting. And I mean, it's the same thing how in high school we're supposed to pick the college we go to and pick the major where we're supposed to do that thing for the rest of our lives, and we're only 18. And then at 22, we're supposed to, I don't know, put that into action where we were also told all of college that you're supposed to have fun and, like, have the most possible fun that you can have. It's a weird, I don't know, it's a weird pressure cooker that we're in. And why we don't have more compassion, empathy for ourselves, I'm not sure. But I heard someone this week, they're talking to me, and they're like, yeah, like, I got to take advantage of this time, you know. Like, my life is going to be pretty boring after college. And I was just kind of thinking to myself, well, it doesn't have to be. Like, does it have to be boring? Like, do you really think that this is going to be the most fun time of your life? I mean, it might be fun in a different way, but that's kind of sad, no? I mean, we've really only been alive 22 years. I always say, like, that's either one extra finger or one extra toe. If you understand that, if you get that reference. But I don't know, I think that's kind of crazy, but maybe I'm just kind of, I don't know, probably a little bit biased because I'm not exactly sure what I want to do. Also, it's weird because people are like, okay, what's your dream career? What's your dream job? And I always think to myself, well, is my dream in life really to, what job do I want to sit at a desk behind the most? Like, what's... I'm like, no, like, it's more, like, travel and, I don't know, experience, unique experiences. So, really, I guess, what job lines up with that the most? It's kind of weird that we put dream and job are always so closely married together because, I don't know. Some people, that's their life and they like that. And, I mean, all power to them. But I think in college, when people say, I don't know, instead of being so quick to judge them, I think it's okay to, empathize with them. But I do think that I'm a pretty, you know, a more emotionally inclined person, a pretty sensitive person. And yes, I definitely could have been judgmental and probably will be judgmental. I won't lie. And almost, I think, honest to a fault. I think I can be a little bit too honest sometimes on accident. But I think a quality about myself that I like is empathy. And one thing that I've learned throughout my time here is to not be so harsh with certain judgments on people. To try to understand their motives more than just so quickly judging them. I mean, that even goes for, like, I mean, I hear a lot of, like, girls talk about, like, especially more online than in real life, but talk about, like, oh, like, all of these guys in college are evil and all this stuff. I really don't think it's as malicious as we think. I think it's that we're all kind of not the best people when we're in college because we are so young, really, and we are all immature, and we all do make really weird, stupid decisions or mistakes. I mean, I don't really know if we should be calling them mistakes yet, or they're just kind of like learning lessons and opportunities. But I think that we could all benefit and probably would, like, when we're in the position where we make, like, the perceived mistake, I think we would all benefit from a little bit of understanding. And a little bit of, when people go, hey, why did you do that? I think it's acceptable to go, I don't know. I think at this age, in this stage of life, it's okay to just not know. To be like, hey, so why did you decide to go out the night before your midterm and you knew that you were struggling with this subject already and your grade heavily relied on, like, what you got on this midterm? Why'd you do that? I think it's okay to go, hey, I don't know. Hey, I don't really know. That was a really, really dumb decision on my part. I think it's okay to feel that way. But maybe I'm crazy for that. Maybe that's a hot take. I'm not really sure. But I know that's kind of my viewpoint on this. But we have run a little bit over time because our next host is running a little bit late. That's why we've had this little ramble of mine, you see, because I had to go off the dome. And sometimes I do be talking without thinking exactly what I'm going to say before. And that is something that I'm working on, but I guess it kind of works in favor for the show. But I'm going to play a song, and it's in honor of Mother's Day coming up, and I'm going to dedicate it to my mom because, and I've told this story before, but I think it's really funny, because, you know, when you're like a little kid, you always want to be told that you, especially when you're a little girl, you always want to be told that you look like your mom, right? Because your mom is the most beautiful person in the world. But everybody would always tell me that I look like my dad. And maybe I do. Hey, that's fine. No qualm with that. But I don't know. I always like these songs. And this song is by will.i.am. It's called I Got It From My Mama. And recently, actually, just in this past like junior year, my roommate actually told me that I look like my mom, which is one of like the first times I ever heard that. That's the first time I remember ever getting that. And I remember just being filled with like, this immense joy and excitement. And I was like, yes, you know. Also, really quick, happy AAPI month. I will be accepting Venmo or cash. It is Asian American Pacific Islander month. So if anybody wants to Venmo me, let me know. You can DM us at I'm.just.girl1. Or I will accept cash as well. But I think also I get really excited when people say that I look like my mom because, you know, I am mixed. And it's always this weird state of being mixed where people always want to tell you what you look like. And I myself am very like proud of my heritage on both sides.

hurtful, and people are like, wow, your mom's from Taiwan, you don't look like that at all. Then I always feel a little bit, okay. But when my roommate said that I look like my mom, it felt like, obviously I think my mom is beautiful, so that felt great, but also felt validating in a way, you know? So I wanted to dedicate this song to her, and because I know she's listening, because I'm lucky enough where my parents listen to every single show. So if you guys, so they know everything about my life, all my deepest and darkest secrets. So sometimes I get a text where it's like, great show. And then sometimes I get a text where it's like, hey, did you say you did this? And I go, oh, I have class. I gotta go. But this is, again, I Got It From My Mama by will.i.am. And then our next host should be up right after this. But DM me for what you want me to talk about next week. And I'll talk to you guys soon. Bye.

Good morning, everyone. You're in tune with KUCI. It's Cure for the Blues. Thank you to all the early morning risers like Richard Heinz and Rosalie up in Paso Robles. Thanks for tuning in, everybody. Here's another one. This one's from Kirk Fletcher. Fattening frogs for snakes here on KUCI.

got one driver in the morning, one driver at night. But there ain't no two drivers that will treat your car right, boy.

Very nice, Al Blake. I want to give a special Blues Doctor shout out to anybody that's out there in Florida today, out there in Melbourne, Florida, like Maureen out there with John and Amy. And let's see, there's also Flint, Zoe, and Shadow out there too. Oh, the whole crew's tuned in. Thank you very much. And Jim Ogle working over there in Santa Ana. Good morning, everyone.

We started that set, our first set, with Freddie King, The Lonesome Whistle Blues, from his Ultimate Collection 1961. And then Kirk Fletcher from the 2020 gave us Fattening Frogs for Snakes from his Blues Pathway release on Cleopatra label. And Kim Wilson gave us You're the One with Nathan James on guitar. And that was from 2017 from the Blues and Boogie release, Volume 1 on Severn label. And then Al Blake, Too Many Drivers, featuring Kirk Fletcher and Fred Kaplan. That's from 2022, Dr. Blake's Magic Soul Elixir, number 2. That's on the Soul Sanctuary label. And right now you're hearing another one from the same Pop X Magic Soul Elixir album from Al Blake. We're listening to the Crescent City Rock. This features Fred Kaplan, Larry Taylor, Richard Innes on drums, and Junior Watson on guitar as well. Coming up with the next set, we're going to play a song from Deb Ryder from her Grit, Grease, and Tears release. We're playing Mike Finnegan, a brand new one from Mike, posthumously. And then Alex Schultz with Larry Taylor and James Harmon to wrap up the next set.

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Deb Ryder from Grit, Grease, and Tears. It featured Kirk Fletcher on guitar. Up next, a track from Mike Finnegan. And by the way, Deb Ryder, she's not just another woman, says Mike Finnegan.

0: All right, up next, a track from Alex Schultz featuring Linwood Slim on vocals. 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
0: One, two, one, two.

James Harmon with Hollywood Fats. Let's see, what's up next? We got one from Junior Watson, an instrumental.

0: And that was our second set of the day. Started off with Deb Ryder from Grit, Grease, and Tears. That's 2016. The Right Side of the Grass, featuring Kurt Fletcher on guitar, Rick W. Ryder on bass, Mike Finnegan on keys, and Bob Corator on harmonica. That's from the B-Jeb Music, Grit, Grease, and Tears. Then it was Mike Finnegan from his solo album from just this year, the song called She's Not Just Another Woman. That's on the 40 Below Records label. And Alex Schultz with Larry Taylor on bass gave us Be Good or Be Gone with Linwood Slim on the vocals. That's from the 2004 release called Think About It on Severn Records. And then James Harmon gave us It's All Right Now with Hollywood Fats on guitar and Willie J. Campbell on bass, Stephen T. Hodges on the drums, and Piano Gene Taylor on the keyboard. And that's from the 2003 release called Side Dishes on the Gulf Coast label. And right now it's Junior Watson and a song called Lucky Ticket from his Jumpin' with Junior release. Coming up next set, we got a track from Junior Watson and Linwood Slim, guitar Jack Wargo, Rob Rio, and Teresa James in the Rhythm Tramps. But I want to give a shout out to Claudine and Patrick Van Spaybrock in Lille, France. Ed and Alice out there in Rancho del Sol Vineyard. I was told to say Alice and Pepito. Anyway, and Rick Ryder and Deb Ryder and Maureen and Zoe. See Richard Heinz up there in Oregon. And Jeff Worthy, thanks for tuning in.
1: 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That's right. That's in beautiful Irvine, California. And you listen to Sheldon Albert. And I'm telling you, this is the only radio station in Southern California makes sense. So get your hand away from that knob. What's wrong with you?

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woman. 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She also is my landlady. She doesn't charge me rent. 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

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She plays guitar, smokes cigars, and she owns that liquor store. She also is my attorney. She keeps me out of jail. She don't get mad about the fun I had, and she always goes by bail. She cleans house like Felix Unger, dances like Ginger Rogers. She's so pleasing, and she's got season tickets to the Dodgers. Yeah, she's the perfect woman.

Yeah, that wraps up our third set of the day. We started that set with Linwood Slim and Junior Watson from their back-to-back release from 1998. We took the song Reach for Your Telephone, featuring Junior Watson himself, Rick Holmstrom, Larry Taylor on bass, Fred Kaplan on piano, and Richard Innes on the drums. And then it was Guitar Jack Wargo, Lonely Too Long, from his Blues Therapy release from 2024 on the War God label. And then it was Rob Rio, gave us The Perfect Woman, from his 1996 release, Swing Train. And right then it was Teresa James in the Rhythm Tramps, Love's a Full-Time Job. That's from her brand new release from this year called Bad and Being Good. That's on the Mojo Records label. And right now it's Steve Winwood, Blues in F. This album was courtesy of Barrel House Chuck.

Coming up the next set, we've got a track from Bob Skaggs, one from B.B. King and Eric Clapton, one from Junior Watson, and a track from Los Lobos featuring Cesar Rosas and Steve Berlin.

Hey, this is Junior Watson. You're listening to Cure for the Blues at KUCI with Sheldon Abbott on Mondays, playing the music that I like, and I know you'll like it too.

Okay, up next, we've got a track from Junior Watson from his 1994 release, Long Overdue. This song features Larry Taylor on bass, Richard Innes on drums, Rick Holmstrom on rhythm guitar, and Fred Kaplan on piano. Here's Junior Watson's Frankie and Johnny, and you're in tune with KUCI.

wraps up our fourth set of the day. We started that set with Don't Cry No More from Boz Scaggs from 1997, the Come Home, Come On Home release. Then it was Riding with the King with B.B. King and Eric Clapton from the year 2000, self-titled album. That was the title track. And then it was Junior Watson, Frankie and Johnny from his Long Overdue release of 1994. And it was long overdue, but they finally got it done. And then Los Lobos live at the Fillmore in San Francisco, we played Maricela with Cesar Rosas on vocals and Steve Berlin on the sax solo. And this song now is called Boppish from Junior Watson from his album from 2012 called Jumpin' with Junior on the Regal Radio Records release. I want to give a shout out to Catherine and Richard Ray Farrell in Malaga, Spain, and Rodeo Bob Foster out in Vista, Sherry and Scarlett down in Newport Beach, and Scott Strader in Costa Mesa, and Brian Heslington in Costa Mesa as well. And I don't want to ever get on the radio without giving a shout out to Rosalie in Paso Robles.

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2: 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Dig it.

All right. That was our fifth set of the day. We started with the Cashbox Kings, I Want What Chaz Has. That featured John Nemeth on vocal. And it's from the 2023 release Oscar's Motel from the Cashbox Kings on Alligator Records. And then it was the Mighty Mojo Prophets gave us Raise Your Hand, Sounds from the Jungle Hut on the Mojo King label from 2020. And then Set Me Free is Los Lobos. That's from Just Another Band from East L.A. And that goes out to Rosalie in Paso Robles. And then it was Killing Floor from Howlin' Wolf from 1967. His latest, his best, MCHS. Right now it's Double Bubble from Raphael Rusnik with Alex Schultz.

Coming up in the next set, we're going to play some George Harmonica Smith, Paul Filipowicz, Richard Ray Farrell, and the Leisure Men, Delbert McClinton. We're going to track from Mitch Cashmar, one from Little Walter, and thanks for tuning in.

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0: I want to let you know the Community Blues gig calendar is still in action. The Mighty Mojo Prophets are coming on June the 7th to Marnie's in Seal Beach, starting at 4:30 till go till 6:30. For tickets, text 3230. Oh, that's a good number. The Mighty Mojo Prophets playing at Marnie's on June 7th. And they'll also be playing on June 13th at Mother's Tavern in Sunset Beach on June 13th. That's a Saturday. They start at 5 o'clock there at Mother's Tavern. And another one for the Mighty Mojo Prophets. They're playing up in Anaheim at Club L on July the 18th. That's a Saturday from 7 to 10 p.m. No. Yeah, let's see. Zavala Soul will open at 7, and the Mighty Mojo Prophets will play at 8 on July the 18th, a Saturday, there at Club L in Anaheim. And don't forget that Deb Ryder and Jimmy Z are playing at Harvell's coming up on the 9th, this coming Saturday. Doors open at 8, show at 9:30. That's at Harvell's, Deb Ryder and Jimmy Z. Should be a great show. Let's get back to it, huh?
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0: All right, that wraps it up for Cure for the Blues. It's time for Masala House, so stick around. We're going to play another 2 hours of music for Masala House. Thank you for tuning in today.
1: Oh, yeah. Oh, yeah. Woo! Everything gonna be all right this morning.
2: Yes, I know.
1: Oh yeah.

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All right. Thank you for tuning in today. It's Masala House Redo. This is a blues version of Masala House. I'll be playing blues until 2 o'clock, so I'm glad you're with us. Here's some PSAs. Oh, we'll do PSAs later. Here's a song from, I'm going to play a song from the Mike Riley Band. Mike Riley asked, let's see, how many people? Taj Mahal, Bill Champlin, Elmore James, no, not Elmore, Elvin Bishop, and Taj Mahal, a lot of people. Anyway, there's a lot of people on this song. It's called, it's a song written by Jack Temchin called Who's Been Sleeping in My Bed? 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

And that was the Mike Riley Band right there. That instrumental is called Skunked. That's a song written by Bob Gully, performed in this case by the great Mike Riley Band. And we got another one. Here's a song that he wrote for a movie. It's called Black Widow. You're in tune with KUCI 88.9 FM in Irvine.

Charlie.

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You're listening to Mike Riley Band back on the road to Texas. He loves to play the blues. He makes that very clear. And we just heard Nothing But the Blues. And let's see. Right now it's time for a song that's often, I play this song when it's really hot outside. It's Never Too Hot for Love. Get it?

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You just listened to Pink Starburst by Nico Rubio. Before that, it was Apareces de la Nada by Kel Rocks. And before that, it was Cry Baby by After Louise. Guys, one day I will make it through a show without messing up on any of the names of the songs or any of the names of the artists. But I fear that day will not be today. But anyway, your next song and the next music up is going to be more of whatever I want to play on the Purple Toolbox on KUCI 88.9 FM in Irvine.

this event to reference certain topics, but didn't think it was necessary at the time. However, I did take notes, and unfortunately, I do not have direct quotes, but I do have a grasp of the key concepts that were mentioned that I will share with you today. It was a virtual fireside chat for startup communities with Eric Reyes and Brad Bell. Eric Reyes is an entrepreneur, blogger, and has written multiple books such as The Lean Startup, Startup Way, The Leader's Guide, and last but not least, Incorruptible. Brad Feld is an entrepreneur, author, and founder of Foundry and Techstars. His most popular books include Venture Deals, Be Smarter Than Your Lawyer, and Venture Capitalist with Jason Mendelsohn, Startup Communities Building an Entrepreneurial Ecosystem in Your City, and Do More Faster, Techstars Lessons to Accelerate Your Startup with David Cohen. This event was truly great for hearing about entrepreneurship and getting some basic introductions into the field. All the questions and answers were engaging and interesting concepts to grasp. Brad Feld asked a lot of questions about Eric Reyes's book titled The Lean Startup. These questions were, what is the best way to find the best investors? How do you know they will do what is best for you and your company? How do you keep startup communities indestructible? And to start answering these questions, Eric Reyes mentions that entrepreneurship is one of the truth-seeking professions, and it is what makes our society go. It causes moral and scientific breakthroughs, but it is hard to do because you are leaving the safety of the crowd. Leaving the safety of the crowd is scary, especially with the culture of ecosystems that's main focus is the finance and not the consumer. However, it is a necessary thing to do for success, especially when being an entrepreneur. Then he explains this concept that the best implementers of lead startups create a structure that supports their velocity and their alignment. Some prime examples of that he mentioned that had got this concept down is Anthropic and Costco. They are the proof that it is possible to create an indestructible startup community if you focus on ethos and integrity. Eric Reyes mentions how most startup companies fail because the company lost the beautiful spark that started it in the first place. Some of the main causes are they lost their original frameworks to keep up the market, they got betrayed, or they got new investors. But if you build a company the right way by keeping the ethics you originally started with and keeping the same focus and drive that made you create the company in the first place, then your startup may be indestructible. People want companies that will keep their word and stick to their ethos because that is why they fell in love with the company in the first place. This has to do with the entrepreneur's integrity and the company's ethics. Another key point about finding good investors was made. This can be a challenge because as an entrepreneur, you spend a significant amount of time convincing people to even look at your company and to support your startup and go through many background checks. But even though they hold the checks, as an entrepreneur, you have to do a background check on them too. This is to determine if they are a trustable and worthy investor. Everyone has their own incentives. It is a part of human nature. Therefore, that is a great place to start when you are starting your background check. You may ask yourself, what do they get out of this? How did their previous investments turn out? Is this person a long-term investor who's willing to keep my company protected? Eric Reyes hints that as much as you want that check, it is not worth throwing the years you have worked to start this company away for. One last thing that really struck me as interesting and something I had never heard before was the term financial gravity. Financial gravity was explained by Eric as the natural instinct for money and resource concentration to unconsciously shape behavior, pulling individuals and organizations toward those with wealth and power, often causing them to shift their values or actions in ways that can erode what originally made them distinct, which is another way for losing their spark. The definition and term perfectly align, almost being self-explanatory. This term and the concepts I mentioned above are described deeper in the book The Lean Startup by Eric Reyes. I have not read this book, or I didn't even hear about this book or know about this book until this day. However, after attending this event, this book is definitely on my reading list and appears to have very intriguing concepts,
on creating your startup community the right way. I do recommend it, especially if you are into the field of entrepreneurship. If you really enjoy this book or the topics I have discussed here, be sure to check out Eric Ries's newest publication titled

Incorruptible. It will be released on May 26th in the US and May 28th internationally. You may pre-order this at porchlightbooks.com or at most of your local bookstores. Eric Reyes has mentioned that there is implementation guides and other special deals when you pre-order. Hopefully you found some new interesting books to add to your reading list after this segment, because I know I definitely did. Definitely check out those books if you feel this was interesting, or if any concept just really strikes your brain and you want to know more. These books definitely have more detail than I described to you today, and even more concepts that might intrigue your brain even more. If you have any questions about these topics or the entrepreneurship field, then the Entrepreneurship Center at UCI is a great resource, and they are happy to help any students that come their way. So be sure to check that out. Thanks for listening in. Again, this is Aubriana Catanzari at Hope News on KUCI 88.9 FM in Irvine.

0: This is Leanna C. reporting for Campus Skinny here at KUCI 88.9 FM in Irvine. Have you ever wondered how many people go to UCI? There are over 29,000 undergrads currently enrolled, yet only 17,000 dorms are available. So where do the rest of the students go? Well, allow me to introduce to you the commuting experience. Despite being located in the beautiful OC area with surrounding malls and beaches, UCI is actually a commuting school. Around half of the student population travels to school from the LA and IE areas. So how is the commuting experience different than the standardized college experience? And what are some resources the school offers to aid in the trek that we're literally taking to classes? Everyone who's left their house 3 hours before their first lecture knows that it's a trek. So why does UCI have such a large commuting population? While there's not really a definitive answer, a major factor could be the price of dorming and rent in Irvine. On average, for dorming, students pay anywhere from $17,000 to $25,000 per year just for the housing alone. If you opt out of dorming on campus, a one-bedroom apartment in Irvine can cost anywhere from $2,400 to $3,100 per month too. This is not including living expenses and major high luxury items like olive oil and laundry detergent. From my own experience as a third-year commuting student, the detachment from campus life has been a bit of a struggle for me. Planning not just classes, but a social life around a rotating bus and train schedule doesn't really leave a lot of room for extracurriculars or just to spontaneously spend time with campus friends. During my freshman year, this was a real struggle, especially coming from being involved in events in high school. I remember going to the club fair and feeling disappointed when I realized that none of the clubs that I was interested in fit the bus schedule I needed to get home. I found myself checking the time, doing the math, and realizing that I would have to leave campus right when most of the meetings were just about to get started. Most of UCI's social life happens during the late evening hours. It's kind of an isolating thought, feeling like you're missing out on a promised experience. So how do commuter students feel a sense of belonging? It's not as easy as everyone else, and it definitely requires a good amount of intentional effort on your part, but in a way, it makes it more rewarding. While some club times definitely could be made earlier, if there's a will, then there will be a way. After the shock of my freshman year, there was a shift in finding comfort with the commute and what to expect from school life. Being on the bus and then the train with other students, you begin to realize that you're all kind of in this experience together. There's a sense of belonging in that alone, especially when about half of the bus takes a nap on the way to the station at the same time. Who couldn't find union in that? So what are some commuter resources offered to students? The Commuter Student Affairs Coordinator for ASUCI, Stephanie Aguilera, a third-year political science and Chicano studies major and a fellow commuter, recently hosted a commuter coffee hour last Thursday, April 23rd, to talk more about this. Bagels and Starbucks coffee were provided, so be on the lookout for the next event drop. Now, what is your position at ASUCI, and why did you choose to apply for that one specifically?
1: I'm a commuter student affairs coordinator. I chose to apply to this position because, as a commuter student myself, commuting from Corona in the Inland Empire, I resonated with the struggles that come with not living on campus. I wanted to be able to advocate for students in the best way possible.
0: Recently, you hosted the Commuter Coffee Hour event through ASUCI. What made you want to host an event specifically geared towards commuter students?
1: I wanted to host the event because I noticed that most of what commuter students know comes through word of mouth. Commuters often have to miss events or don't meet as many students due to scheduling conflicts with public transportation. I also wanted to give commuters the space to connect with other fellow college commuters to help to build a sense of community within school hours.
0: Can you talk about some of the resources offered to commuter students that they might not know about?
1: Yes, some of the resources UCI offers include the commuter lounge located in the student center on the first floor. The lounge has a fridge to leave your lunch and a microwave to heat up food. The lounge also has free lockers to leave some of your belongings for the day. All you have to do is bring your own lock and check one out for the day online. Through the partnership with MetroLink, train tickets are available to students at 50% off. UCI also offers a train rebate, which means they'll reimburse 20% of your purchase if you hold a train pass.
0: What do you think about commuting to UCI, and how do you think your college experience has differed because of it?
1: Commuting at UCI has definitely shaped my college experience. For example, it wasn't until my third year that I utilized the Anteater Express and learned about the Translog app. When I have Long gaps, I'll try to go to the Arc or find a spot on campus to eat, including the dining halls. It's taught me how to manage my time, have more patience, and overall appreciate my journey as a whole in pursuing higher education.
0: With that being said, what part of the commute do you enjoy the most?
1: I enjoy commuting with friends, such as the person currently interviewing me, and getting to debrief before my day starts. I occasionally see a friend on the train who commutes to Cal State Fullerton. This goes to show how the commuter community is larger than one might expect. I also enjoy getting to catch up on reading on the train.
0: What are some commuting challenges you've heard about or experienced?
1: Some of the challenges I've personally faced are working my school schedule around with the times that the bus leaves. As many students can relate to, also the high traffic on the days I drive in and unexpected train delays.
0: Now for our listeners here, what's a commuting horror story that you have?
1: So personally, I can fall asleep anywhere, so I often take advantage of the opportunity at hand to get a quick nap in. One time, when I was asleep on the train, I woke up and missed my stop to school. I realized there was another train coming, so I ran back over the bridge and barely made it with the doors closing just behind me.
0: And for the next one, I was here for it.
1: So one morning, we were on the train waiting to buy a ticket until the conductor came. We often do this, but this time when the conductor came, we bought them on the spot, to which the conductor was not happy with. He asked if we were actually getting off at the next stop. We, in fact, weren't. Worried we'd get fined, we got off in good faith.
0: To protect the peace.
1: We were barely in Anaheim Canyon and had no way of getting all the way to school. Instead of buying the right ticket for 50 extra cents, we bought an Uber for $20 and not at the right stop at that. Then we missed that stop and took a 1 hour bus ride to finally arrive to our beloved destination.
0: For any more questions on resources for commuting and to look out for upcoming events to connect with fellow students, look for the Commuter Student Support Commission's office. Their mission statement is to focus on enhancing the lives of commuter students at UCI, bringing awareness to different resources and organizations across campus to equip them with skills and the knowledge needed to thrive in college. They are also dedicated to forming a sense of community within commuters by hosting various social events that aim to connect them together and create a shared sense of belonging. Before we leave off today, some tips for fellow commuters that have been collected over the years are as follows. If you don't have the weather app as a constant on your phone, what are you even doing? This will be your best friend in college. Maybe this comes from one too many times of losing to the weather, but just accept that sometimes the outfit doesn't need to be runway worthy for the day. If it says it's going to be slightly chilly, a little dreary, just bring the jacket. If the weather decides to do a 360, now you know where the lockers are available to store it. Because there's nothing worse than freezing or sweating all day in those nice 4 hour class gaps. Another tip is to utilize a form of project pan with your backpack. You want to have all your necessities for the day and some emergency supplies, but be realistic about what's needed. Do this for your back's sake. And if you commute by car, that's even better. Any comfort items you need can be kept in there. My last note that I don't think I can emphasize enough is that it's not for the faint of heart. Commuting requires a positive mindset and a really good playlist to get you through the day. Or maybe you're an audiobook person, and if that's the case, more power to you. Yes, your school day requires way more effort to show up, but you did. And hanging out with friends from classes might be a little bit harder to schedule, but knowing that there are both sides making a conscious effort to do so means that the connection is valuable enough to put the effort into it. It teaches you how to show up for things even when it's so much easier not to. You learn valuable lessons about being intentional with your time and friendships, so experiences are all the more meaningful. When getting to campus takes all this effort, I think the moments spent here start to matter a little bit more. For the thousands of students who commute to UCI, the day starts before they even walk into the class. It starts on the bus, or on the train, or behind the wheel, long before you ever reach campus. This way, you get the best of both worlds. You get the college experience, and then you also get to hold on to your home just a little bit longer. So the next time you start to wonder where the rest of the UCI students are, just know they're on their way. And in all that shared experience, there's a sense of resilience and community that's built long before the classroom. Reporting for Campus Skinny at KUCI, 88.9 FM in Irvine. This has been Leanna C.